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Yeah, that's the place you need to go. 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

0: 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And hear tunes by the Wild One, J-O-K, Cold Joy and the Joy Boys. 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

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All requests must be in no later than Thursday of each week. And here's the kicker, they have to be Aussie. Aussie, Aussie, Aussie country music with yours truly, Phil C.

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Now, I've got a great show planned for you this afternoon, folks, and we've also got a very special guest on the program a little bit later on, Gina Jeffries. And she's going to be telling us about a tour she's doing with her husband, Rod McCormack, Brooke McClymont, and her husband, Adam Eckersley, and Jay and Mark O'Shea, okay? Three of Australia's, I guess, finest country singer couples. Now, the tour is called Country Love, the ultimate date night, okay? This is going to be fantastic. And throughout the course of the show, I'm also going to give you the, ticket places available and also dates, like for which town this particular show is going to be performing in your town, okay? So stick around for that one, folks. It's going to be great. Now, as we do each and every week, we always kick off the King of Country, Mr. Slim Dusty. Alrighty, so I've got you two songs all ready to go. The first one is a number called The Only Time a Fisherman Tells the Truth. Slim.

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And I'm tired of all this bull and scaly tales you're telling me. Now I know it don't seem right to you that I should feel like this, 'cause you're not an Aussie through and through if you don't drink

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So take your flaming hat, your

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Then just to show my interest in your interest, I suppose, I'd like to shove your bait box, mud and all, right up your nose.

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1: Hey, there we go, folks. What a way to start the afternoon or evening, depending upon where you get this particular show, what day, okay? It's brought to you by allaussieradio.com.au, and it's live on Sundays on that. But other stations, other networks play it on different days at different times, okay? But we always start with Too Slim, and I'm about to put another one on. And then straight after that, I'm going to play a song by Gina Jeffries, because a little bit later on, she is going to be on the show with us. Alrighty, folks, you got to stick around for that. Now, the next Slim song is called Good Old Feed of Flathead. Don't we all just love a good old feed of Flathead? Slim Dusty, folks.

taste. Good old feeder, flathead. Don't you just love it? Flathead is my most favourite tasting fish. I've got to tell you that. I'm always looking for a good old feed of flathead. All right, let's continue on with the music. Now, I did say Jeannie Jeffries was going to join us a bit later on in the program. And what I'm going to do now is I am going to put on, I guess this is like one of her first, well, I think it was her first one, actually, after releasing, yes, it was, her first single, Slipping Away. Now, not to be confused with the Slipping Away that Max Merritt and the Meteors did back in 75. It's a completely different song, okay? So don't think it's that. It is totally different. So we're going to put that on right now, and then I'm going to give you some dates for the Country Love Ultimate Date Night Tour, where you can see this sensational lady with her husband, Rod McCormack, and also Brooke McClymont, Adam Eckersley, and Jay and Mark O'Shea. They're all going to be on the stage, okay? And it's going to be a sensational performance, that is for sure. One not to be missed. So before I give you all those dates, let's kick off now with Jeannie Jeffries, Slipping Away.

Oh, there you go, folks. What do you think of that one? Gina Jeffries. Oh, fabulous song, and it's called Slipping Away. Now, folks, for those dates I mentioned before the song was played, it kicks off. The tour kicks off on Thursday, the 25th of June in Brisbane, Queensland at the Triffid. Now, I can give you each and every date, which is just going to waste your time. You're not going to write them down anyway. If you are interested in seeing this particular show, okay, which is called Country Love, the Ultimate Date Night, just go to Google and type it in. Country Love for the tour, Country Love Ultimate Date Night, and you're going to get all the tickets there. The first one is Thursday, June 25th at Triffid, Brisbane, Queensland. There's another show, Toowoomba, Queensland. Then it goes to Victoria, another one in Victoria. That is the 27th, 28th of June. Then in July, 2nd of July, they're in ACT. 3rd of July, Albury, New South Wales. 4th of July, Penrith. 5th of July, Mingara. Okay. So they've got lots of great shows. And if you want to get tickets, just Google search Country Love, the Ultimate Date Night. Okay. And that's going to give you the tour dates. Okay. And also where you can also purchase tickets. So now, if you remember from last week's show, I did an interview with not only Brooke McClyman, who's going to be part of that particular tour we're talking about, but I also did one with Alice Benford. Now, she's got a song that's been number one, and I think it's still up around about that position now after 6 weeks. Now, the song is called Saddle Dreaming. It was written by Greg Dillon, and we're going to put it on for you again right now.

song is called Saddle Dreaming. The artist, Alice Benfer, and it was written by Greg Dillon, who is an Australian bush poet. And he does write a lot of poems and passes them on to singers who put melodies to them and music and turn them into hits just like that one, which has been running in a number one position now for over 5 weeks. All right, we're continuing on, and I'm going to play you a song now from pretty much a brand new album. Now, Dean Perrott's got a new album out, and it's called Close to Home. Now, we did have a good old Dino on the program about a month back, and I'm going to play you the next, I think it's the next single from it. When we spoke to him about a month ago, the first single released from the album was Phantoms of the Snowy. I'm going to now play you the title track of the album, Close to Home. Dean Perrott.

0: Dean Parrott, listeners, and the song is called Close to Home, and that's from the album of the same name title. Well, folks, there you go. As promised from last week, now, the lovely lady, the beautiful queen of country, in my opinion, on the program with us, as I mentioned. Should I say who it is, folks, or should I make you wait? I think I better tell you, okay, because I know she's a very, very busy lady. Gina Jeffries, how are you going?
1: Hey, Phil, I'm very well. Thanks for having me. How are you?
0: I am sensational. I've been touring around the place following all these country music festivals and events and chatting to all the stars. But this is not about me. This is about you. How have you been keeping and what have you been doing before we start talking about the Country Love Tour?
1: Look, I haven't been out on the road a lot. I've actually got into breakfast radio probably since I saw you guys.
0: Yes.
1: So I've been hosting Brekkie Radio for the last few years, which yep. I love because I'm yep. talking on a microphone.
0: Yes.
1: But we've still been doing a little bit of touring. I mean, that because, as you know, in Brekkie Radio, I'm up at 4 every day you know, you're pretty tired. But we've been doing lots of festivals still, heading to a lot of folk festivals all uh-huh. over Australia and doing bits and pieces. And I run a singing school, a singing and performance and songwriting school. So I'm pretty busy, but love and life, like really happy. My husband Rod is, Rod McCormack, yes. producing lots of albums for lots of artists that you would know, like
0: yes,
1: the Wolf Brothers and
0: yes.
1: Max Jackson and, you know, a bunch who are doing really well. And

0: Country music by three of Australia's finest couples, you being one with your husband, Rod McCormack. Now, you've not done this before.
1: I haven't. So the original concept was last year or the year before, and they had Felicity, beautiful Felicity Urquhart, yes, out with her partner, Josh. Uh-huh. And yes, so those guys were out touring this year. And so Brooke rang me a little while ago and said, hey, would you be interested in coming on the Country Love Tour? And she told me all about it. And I was like, yes, absolutely. And I love Brooke and Adam. And of course, O'Shea on the show as well. And I have known them for years and years. So we'll be like just touring with old mates. And it just sounds like so much fun. I think the warning from Felicity was, be careful because you lose your voice from laughing.
0: Well, the thing is, have you ever performed on stage with Brooke McClymont and Adam Eckersley?
1: No, well, not like this. I mean, I've known them for years, and I've stood on the Golden Guitar stage with them, yes, and things like that, but not actually toured with them and performed with them. And the concept of this whole tour is that you don't know what you're going to get. You know, you don't know. I don't know. I might be singing with someone else's husband, if you know what I mean.
0: The ultimate date night.
1: So, yeah. So it's really different, and I'm so excited. Because they've all done it before, so they know what to expect. But I don't really know what to expect. And I think that I'm going to get to be with someone else's husband,
0: okay,
1: on the stage.
0: Yes, of
1: on
0: course.
1: The stage.
0: Yes,
1: still.
0: Of course,
1: and
0: of
1: then
0: course.
1: I think that we also have some game show where, yes, you get the audience involved.
0: Yep.
1: And it's like nothing I've ever been a part of, or nothing I've ever been to as well. So I'm super excited for the – I want to see it. I want to go to this show. It just sounds like so much fun. And, of course, we do our own songs as well. So we have a moment where we're on stage doing our own thing, but we do a lot of stuff together and stuff we've never done before, ever, never, ever.
0: Well, the reason why I asked you is I've seen Brooke and Adam together on stage at festivals, in concert, sort of in clubs and so on and so forth. Mm. And I spoke with Brooke last week. She was on our program last week, and she said she doesn't even know because it is not scripted and it is just insane. And the reason why I asked you, had you worked with her and Adam on stage, is because those two guys on stage just by themselves are just unbelievable. You never know. And to quote Brooke, she says, I never know what I'm going to do from one second to the next or what's going to come out of my mouth. And she said,
1: I know.
0: And she's just crazy. She says she's so full of energy, so full of life, and such a professional at
1: they
0: what
1: are
0: they
1: so
0: do.
1: Funny.
0: They are,
1: yeah, I know.
0: Indeed.
1: It's going to be live and dangerous, I reckon. I reckon every show will be totally different to the one before, and you never know because of them. I mean, I said to O'Shea, who they're our friends, they've lived in Nashville for 20 years,
0: yes,
1: Mark O'Shea and Jay O'Shea, who, yes, we've known for years and years. I said, once we get out on the road, like, you know, do they behave themselves a little bit? You know, it's a show. And they went, oh, no, no. Don't expect them to behave for a minute. We don't know what we're in for.
0: That's exactly right. And when I spoke with them last week, well, actually only with Brooke last week, and I said, now what about Gina? I've got Gina lined up for next week. Has she ever done any of this? And it was like, oh, no, she's going to be in for a treat.
1: I know.
0: I mean, I'm so disappointed because we are travelling ourselves and we are all over the place, so we can't see it. But I know for our listeners that are going to get to this, and they're going to need to get these tickets fast, and I'll talk about tour dates after I let you go because I don't want to take up your valuable time. But it is going to be something you've never done before. I mean, you know them, but you've not worked with them on stage. And that's the big thing. It is just going to be such a crazy night of entertainment for everybody. And as you said, you could be doing it on stage, listeners, keep it clean, with somebody else's husband. But the thing is, these guys are so professional at what they do. And, I mean, even if you don't know the song, at your level, you're just going to be able to go along with it and enjoy it.
1: I know. And look, I think that the audience can request songs. And I,
0: yes,
1: think it's, like, just really unexpected. And I'm super excited. And, look, the thing is, the three boys, like Mark O'Shea, And Adam Eckersley and my husband Rod are really, really fine musicians.
0: Absolutely.
1: So musically, it's going to be like really, really cool. And of course, I think Brooke's one of the best singers who's ever come out of Australia. She's just an extraordinary vocalist. Oh. And Jay O'Shea is the most

0: her. She's got this angelic, beautiful voice. We're rehearsing on Monday, so I'm a bit nervous, to be honest, because I'm like, they're so good.
1: Yes. They are. But then again, you are. You've been working. It's not like you haven't been, you know, I won't say wasting, but you haven't been sitting behind a microphone and that's all you've been doing. So,
0: no.
1: I mean, you are going to be, the whole show's just going to be outstanding. The three ladies, the three guys, I just wished I could be there to share it with all of you. Now, when are you kicking? What's your next or your first gig? We should at least give our listeners have you got dates there?
0: I sure do.
1: Okay, so let us talk about
0: next Thursday the 25th of June. We're at the Triffid in Brisbane, up in Queensland. That's our first show.
1: Yes.
0: Then we jump in the car the next day and drive up to Toowoomba to the Armitage Centre, which is part of the Empire Theatre there, on Friday the 26th. Then we jump in a plane and we fly down to Victoria to Port Arlington, and then we go to St Kilda.
1: Mm-hmm.
0: Then we fly home, and then the following weekend we're heading to Canberra to the Harmony German Club. Yes. Then we drive to Albury to the Commercial Club. Then we head to Panthers in Penrith in Sydney. That's... And then the last show is in my hometown where Rod and I live now, at Mingara Recreation Club on Sunday the 5th of July. So we've got 8 shows in a row with a few days off in the middle, but...
1: Well, she's going to
0: be wild and fun, I reckon.
1: It's going to be wild and fun. I feel a little bit sorry for poor Jay and Mark O'Shea, because, as you said, they are going to be living, or they have been living in the States, and they're going to be doing Canberra in the middle of winter.
0: Well, it gets cold. It snows in Nashville. They're probably a bit more used to the cold than me, little Queensland girl.
1: Okay. Okay, fantastic. Now, tickets, what's the best place? Can they get them from just Googling? I'm thinking if they just go onto Google and type in...
0: Go to any of our socials. Like, look me up, Gina Jeffries, on my Instagram. There'll be a link on there. Yep. Or go to O'Shea, or go to Brooke and Adam, any of us. So, yeah, the tickets are there. Or depending on where you're at, go to the club. Yes. Whichever place we're playing in, but look up Country Love. It's going to be, I'm probably more excited than anybody.
1: Nah, look, I'm going to be excited for all of you, and I'm going to catch. I hope you do it again next year or extend the tour, because I definitely would love to catch it, you know. It's going to be great.
0: I hope so too. I really hope so too.
1: Fantastic. Well, I'm going to wind this up now, Gina. Thank you so much for your time. Before I do, I want to play a song. Now, I know you toured with Johnny Cash and also Kris Kristofferson. So have you got a favourite by one of those that you might like us to put on?
0: One of their songs?
1: No, one of your songs.
0: Oh look, you know what? Yep. So Cash, I toured, went back in 1994. Yep. I was playing, I'd moved to Sydney from my hometown of Toowoomba in Queensland, and I was playing in a wine bar on a Thursday night to 4 people who hated country music.
1: Oh, no.
0: That was my life, and that was how I was trying to make a living. And my manager rang me up one day and he said, "You've just been asked to open for Johnny Cash." And I literally went from playing to 3 or 4 people a night to 15,000, like overnight, and it changed my life. My album went platinum, multi-platinum. I got to tour Australia, and I'm so thankful to Johnny Cash for letting me open for him back in 1994. It changed my whole life, and we wrote a song about that called Cash.
1: All right. Well, that would have been a real pinch me moment for you, for sure. And I think, absolutely. So I'm going to put that on right now and wish you all the success for this tour. Not that you're going to need it, because you're touring with your hubby and 4 other of Australia's finest. So enjoy.
0: Thanks for having me.
1: Thanks for being on the show.
0: Thank you, Phil.
1: Gina Jeffries, folks, always smiling, always laughing, sounding fantastic. And we're going to be back with more of Corner Country straight after Cash.

Oh, well, there you go, folks. The sensational Gina Jeffries. I'm going to play you a song now, and this is by Becky Cole from her latest album. The album's called Through the Haze, and the one we're going to take from it is a song called Faded Star.

There we go, folks. Becky Cole. The album's called Through the Haze, Faded Star. I'm going to play the latest single now. This one came out last year by Travis Collins. And the number is called Good Thing Coming.

That's the latest one. Travis Collins, Good Thing Coming. All right, we've got about 13 minutes to go, folks. Don't forget, I always got to go out and catch that horse of mine and make sure he's safe in the stable, and that sometimes can take me a bit. But hey, 13 minutes, we got plenty of time. This next one is the latest single by the Wolf Brothers and Lee Kernaghan. Okay, this one came out last year. Collaboration, it's a thing called Country is Coming to Town.

there we go, folks. Wolf Brothers and Lee Kernaghan Country is coming to town. All righty, I'm going to play you a song now by another couple that is going to be at Country Love, the ultimate date night. Okay, now this is going to be a concert event not to be missed, okay? Country Love, the ultimate date night returns. It was here in 2024. It's back now, 2026, bringing together three of the nation's most loved country music couples for another unforgettable evening of music, laughter and romance. Now, if you want to get tickets for this, just go onto Google and type in countryloveaustralia.com. That'll take you straight to it. There you're going to get tour dates, towns, ticket availability and so on and so forth. It kicks off on the 25th of June at the Trifford in Brisbane, Queensland. And let's play a song by two of the fabulous people that are going to be on the bill there, okay? Brooke McClyman and Adam Eckersley. The song's called Someone Else's Dream.

0: Brooke McClymont and Adam Eckersley, Someone Else's Dream. All right, we're getting close to the wire now, folks. I got to tell you, I've got about 5 minutes to go before I hang up the headphones and put that horse in the stable. Going to play you one by now, the O'Shea's, okay? That's Jay and Mick. The song, or Mark, I should say, the song is called Everything Means Nothing. And these two, they're going to be on the ultimate date night as well.
1: I proposed in Sydney at a fancy restaurant right there on the harbour. I read that it was cool cause Pink had been photographed there once with her father. I planned out every second of my head like I could control the situation.

0: There you go, folks. What do you think of that? What a way to end a show of Australian country music, okay, folks? That is Jay and Mark O'Shea, another couple that will be appearing at the Country Love Ultimate Date Night. Now, it's going to be in various states of Australia. If you do want to see it, do yourself a favour. Now you want to, check it out. 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Folks, I hope you've enjoyed the music we've been bringing to you this afternoon. 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Whilst that song was playing, I put that horse of mine. He's safely in the stable. The headphones are now coming off, and I'm about to kick back on the porch with a beer and a jack. So until next week, folks, yee-haw! I'm going to see you all somewhere around Corner Country.
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1: and may vary in audio quality from segment to segment.
2: So Phil, what's on the show this week?
0: Well Lynn, we've only got two guests on the show
2: right.
0: today.
2: Yes.
0: Now this is very unusual because normally it's me talking to all our yes. guests, but you're kicking the show off today.
2: Yes, I am. We're in Whitecliffs.
0: Yes.
2: And we're at the Southern Cross Opals right. and I'm speaking to Dick Wagner.
0: Now what a fascinating guy he is.
2: Yes, he was.
0: Absolutely. Yes. What a wealth of information all about opals and mm-hmm. also a little bit about the history of the place too. And straight after that, Lynn?
2: We're in Narromine, right. back to the Aviation Museum.
0: Yes, part two with Mr. Peter Kirath.
2: Yes, that's correct.
0: Talk underwater with a mouthful of marbles,
2: just
0: Peter
2: like
0: Kirath. Because there was so much to talk about last week, we couldn't possibly fit him in just one show.
2: No, and it is an interesting place. Look, and there's so much history.
0: It is. It's a fascinating place. And I must say, you know, Peter was such a wonderful man to chat to.
2: He was, yes.
0: So we thought we're not going to cut him off short.
2: Very good.
0: Before we do those two interviews, though,
2: right.
0: I'd like to play a song right at the start. We don't often do this.
2: No, we don't. It's very rare.
0: I've selected a song by John Williamson, and it's all about opal mining.
2: Yes.
0: Okay.
2: Now, not Whitecliffs?
0: No, because I couldn't find one for Whitecliffs except the Whitecliffs of Dover by
2: not suitable.
0: Vera Lynn, pre-war classic.
2: Yeah.
0: Can't go there.
2: No.
0: So the one I've selected is a number called Lightning Ridge because Lightning Ridge, as you know, is an opal field as well.
2: That's correct.
0: It's an opal town. What a yes. fabulous place it is.
2: Very, as well as Cooper Pedy.
0: It is. Well, they're worlds apart though. Lightning yeah. Ridge is like cosmopolitan. And Cooper Pedy's very dusty.
2: Yes, but just, so is Whitecliffs.
0: Just like Whitecliffs, okay? So I'm going to start off with that song, and then you and I are going to tell the listeners a little bit about the town and the and
2: yes.
0: the area of Whitecliffs
2: yes,
0: itself.
2: Yes, that's correct. Yes, we are.
0: So we've got a great load of information coming your way, listeners, as also a fabulous selection of music
2: as requested by the people we interview.
0: So what do you reckon, Lynn?
2: On with the show.
3: Don't ask any questions. Don't snoop around his claim. He'll be out with a dog and a shotgun. Who knows what he's hiding? Why he makes his stand. Men like him are

0: So what do you think of that, Lynn?
1: Yeah, very good.
0: Johnny Williamson's Lightning Ridge. From his Mulligan and Mangoes album. Did you know that was his 11th studio album?
1: No, I did not.
0: Did you know it was released in August of 1994?
1: No, I did not know that either.
0: And it peaked at number 14 on the ARIA charts and was certified gold.
1: Wow. Well, there you go.
0: There you go, indeed. Well, we're not talking about gold, listeners. We're talking about opals. Yes. And the town of White Cliffs.
1: Now, White Cliffs is a small town in outback New South Wales. White Cliffs is around 255 kilometres northeast of Broken Hill and 93 kilometres north of Wilcannia. Now, it has a population of around 148.
0: Not a lot of people, Lynn, 148.
1: No, not many.
0: Not really. A lot of dust and flies. There'd be a lot more flies there than people.
1: Probably more goats and emus as well.
0: Crikey. Now, the town was established in the late 19th century when opal was discovered. Now, opal has been mined ever since. The first Australian opal was found 20 years before in Queensland in 1872 when a party of kangaroo hunters were operating in the White Cliffs area. One of them, who had left the party to track down a wounded kangaroo over some low stony hills, picked up a pretty shiny stone which appealed to him. When taking back the stone, they suspected it could be opal, with a local jeweller confirming it. He advised them to get as much opal as possible since this could be more profitable than kangaroo hunting. Now, when the group filed their claim, opal had not yet been listed under gemstones, and it was decided to file the claim under the Gold Mining Act.
1: Interesting. Now, many of the residents live underground, using mining equipment to dig extensive homes in the hillside to avoid the intense heat outside. There are also two underground motels in the town, and it's becoming more dependent on tourism.
0: Absolutely. Fabulous place. There's a place there which we're going to have on next week's program called The Dugout.
1: Yes, I know. Okay. How amazing.
0: That is the most amazing place, listeners, okay? Yeah. The Dugout. So let me tell you a little bit more about White Cliffs. Now, White Cliffs is the site of Australia's first solar power station.
1: Yeah, interesting.
0: Absolutely. The White Cliffs Solar Station was built back in 1981, producing 25 kilowatts. And upgraded in 1996 to produce 45. Now, we're using the same collector dishes, but with much better technology.
1: Yeah, now it just sits there as a white elephant.
0: It's a white elephant in White Cliffs. Yes. Now, Lynn, I think it's about time you get on to chatting with Dick Wagner from
1: Southern Cross Opals.
2: Hello, this is Lynn and we're Roman Oz, and today we are at White Cliffs and we're chatting to Dick at the Southern Cross Opals. How are you today, Dick?
3: Oh, any day in White Cliffs is wonderful.
2: Oh, it's a beautiful day. The sun's shining, the sky's blue.
3: I've even had some Victorians in my shop today.
2: Yes.
3: Saying how, oh, it's a bit warm. Cut it out. It's only 28, 29 degrees.
2: Well, yeah, Victorians would be like that. Sorry, Victorians. So, Dick, how long have you been here in White Cliffs?
3: Okay, so I've been full-time for 22 years.
2: Yeah.
3: That's mining. I pegged a claim back in 2000.
2: Right.
3: And found some opal and basically went back, quit my job and said, sorry, boss, I'm becoming an opal miner. And
2: everyone
3: said, you're crazy, and I think they're spot on.
2: Yep. So the wife was quite happy to move here?
3: It's all the wife's fault. She's the one back in 1985. We're originally from Bensdale down in East Gippsland, on the Gippsland Lakes down there. And sitting on the beach one day having a quiet drink, and the wife said, want to go somewhere different for holiday and want to go and find an opal.
2: Right.
3: So I had a look around, and there was Lightning Ridge or Cooper Pedy. It was all the opal fields that I knew.
2: Yes.
3: Well, Lightning Ridge was a bit closer. And then I got talking to my mum, lived in Warrigal, and mum said, go to White Cliffs, you'll love it up there.
2: Yep.
3: Found on a map and said, yep, we can do that. So us and the four kids bundled into the car and borrowed a 6x4 trailer off a mate.
2: Yep.
3: And bought all our camping gear, and we came to White Cliffs in 1985. Driving home in the car, and the kid said, oh, Dad, that was great fun. Can we do it again next holiday? So for many years, it was the cooler months holidays were in White Cliffs, and the summer months we spent on the beach down in, out from Bensdale.
2: Oh, lovely. Yeah. So best of both worlds, and then you moved here.
3: Yes, in 2000, in 1991 we bought the underground house, the dugout. Right. That was our holiday home.
2: Yep.
3: But in 2000 I went out in the field and got a hand, one of the old miners from here, asked him the question. I said, was there somewhere that you'd mined that you thought there was opal that you couldn't find?
4: Yeah.
3: And he said, yeah, there was one place. So anyway, he took me out there and we re-pegged this old claim that he'd worked back in the 80s. And I did all the paperwork, sent it into the mines department. It came back and we were back later on in the year.
4: Yep.
3: And I just said to the wife one day, I'm taking the generator and the jackhammer and the leads and lights and ladders and everything out to the mine. Can you bring me out some lunch, please? And, okay, all right. So she fronted out with some lunch and I'm sitting up on the surface. Everything's turned off, nice and quiet. And she just said, hey, what's going on here? And I said, have a look in the bucket.
4: Oh.
3: And old Joe, the guy that had mined it back in the 80s, he'd stopped about 4 inches
4: from
3: where the opal seam started. And I basically was on opal for the best part of every day for 3 years.
4: Wow. Ended up
3: with bucketfuls out of it. Some absolutely brilliant stuff.
4: Yep.
3: Graded down to some stuff that was just average, but, you know, a bit of everything. And, the wife, my wife, my daughter and my granddaughter came up to visit one day and my daughter said, well, come on, show us some of this opal you've been spruiking about. So I just had a square of shade cloth I tipped out in the ground and out 2 20-litre buckets of opal.
4: Oh.
3: And my daughter just went, oh, gee, look at all this, you know. And then she stopped and she said, oh, Dad, who's seen all this? And I just pointed to my wife, my daughter, my granddaughter, and myself. And I said, us, that small group, you know.
4: Yeah.
3: So at that stage, I was a kept man. My wife was working and I was just up here enjoying.
4: Oh, so she was working back in Victoria. Okay.
3: So she was still working and any guys out there thinking of, you know, if you could handle that sort of thing, I can 100% recommend it.
4: What's brilliant. That? The wife, mining or the wife being away?
3: The whole box of dice, yes. It's you couldn't do any better.
4: But she's here now, though.
3: No, she still was here up there until a few weeks ago, but it's gone back down south.
4: Oh, okay, to see the grandkids and everything.
3: Yeah. So, and grandson's wedding and all that sort of stuff. So, yeah, but she gets the blame for it all. But, yeah, we found all this opal, and what are we going to do with it? So at that stage, I was just a full-time miner.
4: Yeah.
3: I was having fun, you know. It was great. So
4: you've got it all hidden, but you didn't know what to do with it.
3: Didn't know what to do with it. Yeah, anyway, so we sat down to talk about it for a few days and decided we'd put a bit of gold and silver out it, open a shop, and that was 2003.
4: Yep.
3: So now my day consists of basically I mine from 7 o'clock in the morning to 9. I come back and have a quick shower and shave and brekkie and run the shop from 9 to 5.
4: Right.
3: Do that 6 days a week.
4: Yep.
3: I get a bit of time off on Sunday.
4: Yes.
3: I go and play golf for a couple of hours on Sunday
4: morning. Oh, so there's a golf course here?
3: Oh, yeah.
4: Oh, okay. I thought it would be a bit rocky. So is it grass or is it?
3: There, come. Grass. Have you seen much grass? And this is a pretty good year we're having now.
4: Oh, is it?
3: Yes.
4: Oh, you've had a bit of rain.
3: We've had a bit of rain, yes, yeah. Right. But, there's grass on the golf course, no.
4: No, okay. No. So it's a bit rocky.
3: It is. It can be a bit rocky.
4: Oh, okay. And so in your shop, so do you send your opal to jewellers or?
3: No. I have a caster in Adelaide who makes us all the blank settings.
4: Mm-hmm.
3: And my son now does a lot of the work. I do get some work done in Adelaide with a professional guy down there.
4: Yep.
3: Mainly the inlay work. It's just something that he's very, very good at.
4: Yep.
3: So with that, my son now has taken over the mantle to do most of the rest of the work. So.
4: Oh, right, okay.
3: Yeah.
4: Oh, well, that's good. So it's a real family business.
3: Yep.
1: So, Dick, where do you mine the opals? Is it close to town or is it a fair way out? Or?
3: Well, the Whitecliffs opal fields covers about 1,200 acres. And I suppose you'd call it just about in the middle of it.
4: Oh, right.
3: And from here, it's only probably a bit over a kilometre.
4: Where it's not mining. Far.
3: It's not far at all.
4: Oh, okay.
3: So it's a very, very condensed field. And, you know, there's a few things special about Whitecliffs.
4: Mm.
3: One of them is it's the only place where we have this, what they call a double pseudomorph, which is a Whitecliffs pineapple, which started off life as a cluster of crystals, three different sorts, as Eichite, Glauberite and Glendonite crystals. The crystal grew that structure, and when the opal process happened, the opals come along, dissolve the crystal out and just fill them up with pure opal.
4: Oh, okay.
3: Some are common opal or what we call poch. It's back in, they were formed back in the Ice Age when this was all part of the inland sea.
4: Yep.
3: Glaciers here even before that. Because we do get rocks that have been transported here on a glacier from Cobar quartzite, which don't normally naturally occur around here.
4: Right.
3: So they've either skated here with a glacier and deposited, or chunks broken off as an iceberg and floated here and deposited the rock here. So
4: did you have any knowledge about opals before you came here, or did you learn it all and did a bit of research and everything?
3: Started 22 years ago knowing nothing.
4: No.
3: And I've still got it all. So, look, it's all just hit and miss.
4: Yep.
3: You learn as you go, that sort of thing.
4: Okay.
3: So, it was just a case of initial early days back at home in the shed. We had the cutting and polishing gear back there.
4: Yep.
3: So you go out the shed of a night and the first lesson I learnt was don't practice on good opal.
4: Yes.
3: Practice on rubbish.
4: Yes.
3: Because
4: otherwise, you've just lost a lot of money.
3: Just lost it all, yes. Yeah. So, just one of those things. It's all practice. Fortunately now my son's come on board. Rusty's been on board for about 10 years
4: now. So he has learned how to cut and polish and everything else.
3: Younger eyes, nimbler fingers, all that sort of stuff. He can. He's now taken over to do a lot of the cutting and the polishing for us.
4: Okay.
3: One of the other things that Whitecliffs is pretty famous for is we refer to ourselves as the first and the friendliest.
4: Yep.
3: We're the first opal field by 20 years, and we're also the friendliest. Opal fields aren't renowned for being friendly.
4: Right.
3: But Whitecliffs, we pride ourselves on being friendly. And with that, one of the things we offer is for people to go and noodle, fossick or noodle out in the dumps, what the old miners did.
4: Oh, okay, see if they can strike it lucky.
3: Yeah, just pick up a couple of bits. What the old miner, you got to remember, the old miner mined with a candle.
4: Mm.
3: And even in some situations, if they're having a bit of a bad run, they would dig in the dark and actually listen for the sound of the pick hitting glass versus the rock. So, so it is possible they missed some of it. And one of the services we offer here is if people pick up a bit of opal out in the field, bring it in here.
4: Yep.
3: We won't work on it for them. We will show you what to do.
4: Yep.
3: Let you use our gear in the workshop.
4: Right.
3: And you can bring the bit of opal in that you've found. If it's rubbish, no, we're not going to waste your time, our time on it. But if it's something that's worthwhile, and only in the last few days I've had a girl picked up quite a very, very pretty piece, a lovely bit of crystal.
4: Wow.
3: Crystal opal is what Whitecliffs is renowned for. We made that put it on a dob stick for her. A dob stick is when you have a small piece of opal so that you can hold it, so you don't have to hold it in your fingers.
4: Right.
3: Cleaned it up, polished it up. I've got some different sort of rings in there. We found a ring that suited.
4: Oh, lovely.
3: Claw set it in, glued it in as well.
4: Yep.
3: And about 40 minutes later, she walked out with this ring on her finger, the bit of opal that she'd found. She'd polished, cut and polished, shaped it, all that sort of thing. I made her glue it in because you've got to hold it for about 10 minutes while the glue sets.
4: Yep.
3: I wasn't going to do that. So, just with that, she walked out and out in the sunshine, it was a lovely stone. I said,
4: lovely.
3: Look, that ring's worth $250, $300.
4: Wow. You know,
3: just
4: there
3: a bit of
4: go.
3: Something that she'd picked up in the field. My next door neighbour, he's new to Whitecliffs and opaling. He picked a piece up the other day. And again, I took him into the workshop and showed him what to do. And after about 20 minutes, because what happens, we have different grits of wheels.
4: Right,
3: and the coarser grit is your shaping, but it can also put scratches in it. So you get off that wheel onto a slightly finer wheel and then a finer wheel and a finer wheel. And by the time you get to the fine wheel, it's like watching paint dry or grass grow sort of thing. And he showed me the stone after about 20 minutes or so, and I said, yeah, you're nearly there, you know. It took him probably another 20 minutes on the polishing wheel, and he polished it down, and I said, listen, mate, that's an $800 stone.
4: Wow.
3: You know, just pick it up out in the field.
4: Wow.
3: We do get a lot of bits and pieces out there that are crazed because they've been on the surface in the weather conditions out here for over 100 years. So, but and pretty much every week we have people. We had son Rusty took some people in there yesterday to the cutting room yesterday. And they had a couple of pieces. We cleaned them up and they weren't going to amount to anything.
4: Yeah.
3: So you only go so far with them.
4: Mm-hmm.
3: You sort of can't make strawberry jam out of pig manure, so you just got to draw the line somewhere and go, yep, righto, that's as good as we're going to get with that piece. So,
4: okay. Oh, that sounds interesting. So we're going to take a break now. Now, Dick, have you got a song that we can play for you?
3: Well, anything from Graham Connors.
4: Yep.
3: Just a little further north.
4: A little further north.
3: That would do.
4: All right, and we'll come back with more of Dick and Southern Cross Opals after that song.

0: Okay, welcome back, listeners. We're with Dick at Southern Cross Opals. Now, there was a question I wanted to ask you. You keep saying the word. What is poch?
1: Poch. Okay, so there's two different sorts of opal. We have common opal, which is basically poch, which is created as opal, but we don't get any of the actual sparkly colours out of it. Right, okay. That's what we call common opal, or you've got precious opal, which is what we put into our jewellery. Mm-hmm. Got all the sparkles and the lovely colours in it, every colour of the rainbow.
0: Lovely. All right. Oh, okay. Now, also, too, you were mentioning earlier before we went on air about a children's cemetery.
1: Yeah, okay. There's our main cemeteries out here to the east, and that's very, very... it's sad, but it's one of those historic places that you have to go to. They think, they're not sure, but there could be up to 500 kids buried out there.
0: Oh, wow.
1: It was tragic. You know, you got to remember back in the 1890s, when, you know, this was in its heyday, we had the Federation drought, which ran from the early 1890s to about 1903 or 4 or something like that before it broke. So there would have been a definite shortage of water, and if they ever did get any water, they talked about the fever, typhoid, with the bad water. So there's also a little heritage graves up behind the caravan park and heritage park up there, and you take your mind back 130 odd years ago when there was a tent there with the mum and three or four, five kids living there, and one of them got the fever. So, you know, a few days later, the poor kid died.

0: kilometres.
1: Yeah. Yep. And back in those days, you would have had to leave a certain amount of water in the barrel in the to be able to water the bullock teams to get them back to Wilcannia to bring us more water out.
0: Yep.
1: I don't know whether the river was flowing then or whether it had actually dried up and they were using bore water.
0: Right.
1: But, yeah, it was very, very tragic times back then. But there was riches to be made here, so people, you know, just persevered with it. Yeah.
0: Oh, okay. And any other historical things that you can tell us about the area?
1: Look, there's we've now got a history group here.
0: Oh, okay.
1: And there's a lot of history in the whole area. Yep. You know, like where did Whitecliffs get its name from?
0: Yes.
1: And there's a few different stories. Originally it was called Yankannia. But one of the stories, and the one that's sort of my favourite, is that when they walked in, walked into Whitecliffs, if basically they were gold prospectors or gold miners, and they'd caught the paddle steamer out of Victoria, they caught the paddle steamer up to Wilcannia. If they were really lucky, they had a wheelbarrow with all their worldly possessions on board. So they just headed off for Whitecliffs. Well, Whitecliffs was on the way to Milparinca, where the next gold find was.
0: Right.
1: So on their way past Whitecliffs, the signpost said Whitecliffs, so many kilometres. So some of them realised that they could come in here and start digging. That's one of the things that they knew how to do.
0: Yes.
1: And find some riches. Or obviously some kept going to Wilcannia. But when you came in over what we call these Carrara Hills out to the south, because the initial find of opal was on this Turley's Hill, and the opal was created underwater years ago when this was all part of the Eromanga Sea.
0: Yep.
1: So the sea, the water's gone back into the polar caps, back south pole, north pole, and eventually, just through weathering over absolutely millions and millions of years, the dirt's washed away, the seabed, and just left the opal exposed there. So that's how they first found it. So they saw it disappearing into the hill, and they could just trench into the hill and find it. But they dipped their spoil over the hill, and eventually they got enough spoil over the hill that when you walked in over on those Carrara Hills over there, it looked white, and it reminded them of the White Cliffs of Dover. So that's one story.
0: Yep.
1: Another one is that when you go out to the west and you look back here, there's a white mirage looking into the, and we have postcards of that. So, but as most people probably came in from the south and not the west, it's probably more likely that it was just what they could see, the white spoil that was dipped out of the mine. So,
0: interesting. And Turley's Hill, is that obviously named after somebody?
1: Yeah, Wollaston Turley was one of the original opal finders here. There was six in the original party. They were at Culling Roos. And saw this pretty stone on the ground, didn't know what it was, picked up a few bags of it, and eventually, it was quite a while later, you know, years later, that they actually got to Adelaide, and one of them knew a geologist. So they took it to the geologist, and the story goes he had £150 in the bank. Now, in 1888, that would have bought you half a dozen houses.
0: Yeah,
1: that's a
0: lot of money.
1: And he thought, I'm not going to give it all to them, so he offered them £140 for the parcel. Mm. So, of course, they were just gobsmacked. They just thought, you know, this just can't happen. Mm. Anyway, so they grabbed the money and decided to come back. And in those days, your lease was 40 acres.
0: Mm.
1: And they had the tribute system here where the miners came in and worked. They were given a 10-foot by 10-foot plot.
0: Mm-hmm.
1: And in that's why there's so many holes so close together out there in the field. They had a pick and a shovel, so they could. They didn't have ladders, so in a lot of those holes out there, you can still see the toe holes of how they climbed in and out.
0: Oh, really?
1: A lot of money went down to about 13 or 14 feet, about 4 metres in new day money, because that was as far down as they could pick up a shovel full of spoil and throw it out the hole. So eventually they got ropes and buckets and windlasses and that sort of stuff. But ladders, you know, sort of hardly even heard of, and especially trying to get a ladder to Whitecliff would be...
0: where would you get one from? Your local Bunnings isn't around here anywhere.
1: Most certainly not. So, look, there's a few very interesting things with Whitecliffs. It was the first commercial opal field, and we call ourselves the first and the friendliest. Not all opal fields are, we don't think they're quite as friendly as Whitecliffs, and you've only got to be here for, you know, a few hours, and you'll meet some wonderful people.
0: Yes.
1: And they're just ever so friendly, and as you've experienced this morning, going into Lindsay and Cree's home, and

0: being absolutely gobsmacked with that.
1: Yes.
0: I explained to people, yep, come into my shop and buy a bit of jewellery, but the thing you're going to remember about Wycliffe's is going into that Lindsay & Cleese house.
1: Yes.
0: Just, yeah, he puts us all to shame. You know, 75-year-old and working like a bloody 20-year-old. So, but, yeah, a couple of things with Wycliffe's. What we find here is crystal opal, and crystal opal has a clear background. Now, every opal field has access to every colour of the rainbow and every derivative of every colour of the rainbow. And the reason you see colour in a rainbow is exactly the same reason you see colour in opal. These silica spheres we talk about, the way they stack up is what diffracts the colour out.
1: Mm-hmm.
0: And, you know, at the end of the day, it's all hard work and luck is opal mining.
1: Yep, yep.
0: You can't go out today and say, yep, I'm going to bring back some blue or some green or whatever. So,
1: yeah. Oh, wonderful. All right. Well, I think we better wrap it up there, Dick. We've spent enough time, you know, chewing your ear and finding out all these little things about Wycliffe's. So, can we play another song for you? And we do know that Graham Connors is your favourite singer. So what say we play?
0: Well, look, if anyone's ever been to a Graham Connors concert, he always leaves the best to last.
1: Yes, and that is?
0: The Ringer and the Princess.
1: Oh, okay. All right then. We'll play that for you. The Ringer and the Princess. Thank you, Dick.
0: And thank you.
1: We'll be back with more Roman Isles straight after Graham Connors' Ringer and the Princess.

0: Hello, listeners. Phil C here from Roaming Oz. Now, I'm going to be talking with Peter again, Peter Keirath. He's the chairman of the Narromine Aviation Museum. You might recall he was on the program last week, and so much wonderful information. We decided to do another call in here, and we're going to chat with him again. How are you today, Peter?
1: Well, again, I'm still here, mate. It was my birthday yesterday.
0: It was. You're still standing. And how young are you?
1: 83 years
0: young, listeners, okay? And he looks fabulous, and he's a wealth of knowledge. So what are you going to tell us about this week, Peter?
1: Well, I just thought we could start with the elementary flying training school.
0: Okay.
1: Again, just it was very important.
0: Mm-hmm.
1: Probably the biggest elementary flying training school in Australia. There were 12 altogether.
0: Right.
1: The first four were in Sydney, Melbourne, Adelaide and Brisbane, and then Narromine.
0: Okay.
1: So it was set up in May, or it opened in May of 1940, and they trained 2,850 pilots here.
0: Mm-hmm.
1: They were here for 4 years, and as I mentioned earlier, we've been through all their records and so on, and hopefully we're going to get that up on a TV screen when we can get somebody that can handle that sort of technology.
0: Right.
1: So then the 618 squadron here was very important. It was a top secret squadron.
0: Yes.
1: So all the pilots and navigators and staff were specially selected in England. It was set up to attack the Tirpitz, which was in a fjord in southern Norway. The problem they had, yeah, most people will remember 617 Squadron, the Dam Busters.
0: Yes, I remember.
1: Now, 618 Squadron was set up to do the similar thing, the bouncing bombs.
0: Yes.
1: But to attack the Tirpitz, which was in a fjord in Norway. The Lancasters couldn't get at it.
0: Okay.
1: And so Barnes Wallace said, well, look, that's okay. We'll get the Mosquitoes to do that.
0: Mm-hmm.
1: The problem is the Mosquitoes were doing 120 miles an hour faster than the Lancasters, which meant that the store, when it hit the water, was doing 350 miles an hour, which was like dropping the store on concrete.
0: Wow. Okay.
1: And so it took them several months, 10 months probably, to really resolve that problem.
0: Mm-hmm.
1: But by then the Germans had moved the battleship up to northern Norway to interfere with the North Sea fleets that were going to Murmansk. And that was out of the range of the Mosquitoes.
0: Okay.
1: And it was subsequently the 617 squadron solved that problem.
0: Yes.
1: So they put the Mosquitoes on two aircraft carriers, the Fencer and the Striker. They sent them out to Fisherman's Bend in Melbourne, serviced them and flew them straight to Narromine.
0: Okay.
1: And here they were flying at low altitudes, 400 miles an hour at 60 feet. I've had a lot of the old local blokes used to tell me that often the Mosquitoes would come back in and they'd have leaves in their radiators and things like that. So you think, ooh.
0: Getting very close to the ground.
1: My word.
0: Yes.
1: But I think what they were doing was getting used to the atmospheric conditions here, which were quite different to in Britain.
0: Mm-hmm.
1: But then, as I mentioned, the Americans dropped the atomic bombs in early August and all bets were off. They wound the squadron up in September. All the fellows went back to England, and as I mentioned, they had the sale in, well, they offered them to the Australian government, but the Australian government said, no, well, we're into jet aircraft, vampires, meteors and that sort of thing. We're not taking a wooden frame plane. So thank you very much.
0: Okay.
1: So I mentioned they sold them off £75 for a, and everything in those days was rationed. I mean, like fuel, clothing, all sorts of food. Couldn't buy any nuts and bolts or anything of that nature. So if you got a piece of equipment with all that stuff on it or a lot of stuff on it, certainly that's the reason the farmers bought them.
0: That's right.
1: And but, as I mentioned, they also had 250 gallons of fuel in them.
0: Fuel, as we mentioned
1: last
0: week.
1: Yeah, so that was that was a big thing. So, but anyway, so that was just a little bit of a story on 618 Squadron. As I mentioned, they were all sworn under the Official Secrets Act, the penalty of which could have been death if they talked about. So nobody in the town really knew what they were doing. They'd go in and have a few beers and, you know, they'd be questioned, and but they'd just change the subject. So that's an interesting little story. This is quite an interesting story here too. We had a chap ring me from Tamworth and said he had this stained glass piece that had come out of a hotel in Mascot. And in 1988, they pulled this hotel down.
0: Okay.
1: And this was at the back of the
0: hotel
1: in the main bar. And he said to the boss, "What are you going to do with that?" And he said, "Oh, well, we'll put it out the tip." And he said, "No, I'll come in on the weekend and pull it down." And he kept it for 30-odd years. And then, for some reason, rang me to say if we wanted it. And
0: yes.
1: I said, "Well, we'd be interested," because what happened was that Howard Bowden Fletcher, a local bloke, Amy Johnson was the first woman to fly between England and Australia and landed in Darwin in 1930.
0: Mm-hmm.
1: And Howard Bowden Fletcher sent her a telegram inviting her to call in at Narromine on the way to Sydney.
0: Okay.
1: And anyway, she said, "Yes, well, that's I can do that." But she crashed the plane in Brisbane and put it all off. But nevertheless, they made her the first life member of the Narromine Aero Club.
0: Okay.
1: And so, yes.
0: Lead light,
1: yes.
0: Window. That's
1: yes.
0: Her and
1: yes.
0: Her plane.
1: That's right. That's right. And so, anyway, we thought, oh well. So we had to get it restored. All the frame and so on has been restored, and then we had this nice Australian redwood frame. So it cost us a lot of money, the lighting and so on, but it's come up
0: fabulous.
1: Very well. And there was a little bit of a dark corner, so it was an ideal place to put it. Really.
0: Absolutely.
1: So,
0: fabulous.
1: So, yes, although she had a bit of a catastrophic end in London, but we don't need to go into that.
0: Yes.
1: So, that was that. We've got the Aero Club display here. That is all new.
0: Okay.
1: We have the pre-war section and the post-war section.
0: Mm-hmm.
1: And I think that display's come up really well. As I mentioned, the Narromine Aero Club was set up in September of 1929.
0: Mm-hmm.
1: and still there. So we think, again, that it's probably one of the oldest, if not the oldest, in regional Australia. I mean, Point Cook and Royal Newcastle and a few are just a bit older, but we think in this area. I'll just flip that. So we've got these timelines here. This is the post-war timeline.
0: Right.
1: And that gives, we go through each year and just put what happened. We've got we've got the pre-war one and the wartime one.
0: Okay.
1: So people can just read there and see exactly what went on during that post-war era.
0: Post-World War II, yes.
1: Yeah. So this is the old beacon. That was out here, and it is an international beacon. It does go round, and it's blue and white, which indicates that it was an international beacon, because this was the alternate to Mascot for many years.
0: Okay.
1: So. And it was on the tower out there, so now we've had a little tower and put it in here. So, and then we've got just a little display on the right flyer. This is the model that the Sydney University Aeronautical group made that first.
0: Yes.
1: And then they proved that the design was right. They had a battery and an electric motor in it, and it flew well. So then they went on and designed this based on that. So because when Eric Hayden was trying to get plans for it, he was in touch with the US, and really is all they had is a few sketches like that, which I think it was very much monkey see, monkey do.
0: Yes. Mm. Okay.
1: And so then we have a little section here on the gliding with the big banner of the World Junior Championships that were in 1915, I mentioned earlier. We have the World Open Gliding Championships here next year.
0: Okay.
1: So we'll probably get quite a few out here this year because, again, they like to practice in these conditions.
0: Fabulous.
1: I was talking to a couple of the young Dutch blokes when they were out here in 15. We had there was a do in town for them, and I said, how have you found the conditions here? And they said, ooh, I've never seen anything like this. And I said, well, what do you get in Denmark? And they said, oh, we could get up to 5,000 or 6,000 feet, and you can see probably 8 or 9 kilometres. And I said, well, what do you get out here? And he said, today we're up to 16,000 feet.
0: Oh, wow.
1: And we could see 135 kilometres.
0: So, double the distance and 10 times the view.
1: Well, it was about 3 years ago. We had I think, eight fellows. No, go away. We had eight fellows do over 1,000 kilometres in a day in a glider.
0: Right.
1: And one fellow did 1,120 in a day in
0: okay.
1: a glider.
0: Wow.
1: No power.
0: Just relying
1: on the thermals.
0: Riding on the thermals.
1: So then we've got a little workshop here. We had all this material in our hut, and it was taking up a lot of room and so on and so forth. And so we decided to build a little workshop out here and just move all the stuff into that. So. And we take bits and pieces out of it occasionally and put in.
0: Okay.
1: And this is a MiG 15 engine. We had a chap here many years ago who had a MiG 15. I think he got it from Poland and you could go for a trip in it if you were game.
0: Okay.
1: They used to burn a lot of fuel, I think 3,000 litres an hour, so to go up for 40 minutes was about $1,800.
0: Okay.
1: And then we've got another Rolls-Royce Merlin engine there, and we have two of those, and this one is more complete. It's still got the mounts and all that sort of thing on it. But it's got the four-bladed prop on it.
0: Okay.
1: And that is very, very rare for
0: okay.
1: a Mosquito. So, and then this is just the undercarriage of a Mosquito there. So, and these are interesting old things. We had quite a few of these around here. They were put in during the war. The council started to pull them out, and I said, what are you going to do with those? Fire hydrants, and they said, oh, tip, and I said, no, museum.
0: Okay.
1: So we had them repowder coated and cleaned up, and the chap did some work on it. History, they were built in Melbourne between 1920 and 1929.
0: Right.
1: But they were made for Victoria, the ACT, and the military. And so that's we have two of those here, and they're really come up quite well. So we have the screen, the big screen there, where you can see the Wright Flyer flying. We are just having a little bit of trouble with the projector at the moment, but we're going to replace that, and that'll bring it all back up to new. So you just have to touch the screen there that,
0: okay.
1: And it will come up showing you the Wright Flyer flying.
0: Oh,
1: that's
0: okay.
1: This plane here.
0: Yes.
1: So, but as I say, we'll do a lot better than that. We're getting a new laser projector up there, so hopefully we'll get that up in the next few weeks. So, yeah.
0: Fabulous stuff.
1: So just the other thing over here is that we have descriptions of all the, or some of the most famous blokes that have been here, like Henry Wigley, like Alan Cobham, Francis Chichester, first bloke to sail around the world, Ross Smith and the crew, Charles Kingsford Smith, Cole Pay, Ingo Renner, all these people have been to Narromine. And so we've got a little description there, some photos and just what they've what they were here for. We've got Chuck Yeager just around here, Buzz Aldrin, should I say, around here. Chuck Yeager was here, and he's the first bloke to break the sound barrier in the world. I think he did it in the US in 1947, so came out to Narromine.
0: You've had some very famous people out here.
1: Yes, indeed.
0: So who'd be the most famous? I guess Buzz.
1: Yes, well, Buzz Aldrin. It'd have to be him, although fair income. A lot of those other blokes are pretty
0: well known in their own field, of course.
1: Definitely. Yeah. And of course, they're much earlier than him.
0: Yes. Yes.
1: I mean, some of them are out here in the 20s and 30s. So,
0: All right.
1: Anyway.
0: Well, I think we've just about covered it. And it's a very quick overview.
1: Yes.
0: So for anybody who is interested in aviation, definitely they should call into the museum.
1: Well, yes, I think we'd welcome them here. It's good to get plenty of people through. The more we can get through, we have quite a few other things to do.
0: Mm-hmm.
1: We want to put a memorial wall out the front with all the 2,850 names on it, with a cross for the ones that didn't return. So that's quite a big project, which I think this is a very important project. It'll be the only one in the 12 elementary flying trains that would have a memorial wall like that. So then, hopefully, next week or two, we'll get the Jabiroo up, and but you get three or four jobs done, and another six or eight jump up.
0: Yes. But you're going to get there, I can tell. So, look, Peter, 83 years young, you're going to get that done.
1: Yeah.
0: You're going to get all these things done before you're ready to soar amongst the clouds.
1: Yes, well, you've got to be persistent. That's the problem.
0: Okay.
1: Quality, it's got to be good quality.
0: Yep.
1: But if it needs to be done, you've got to do it.
0: All right. Well, we're going to now wind this one up, my friend. If anything else comes up, though, in the future, please get in touch with me.
1: Yeah.
0: All right, Peter, well, we're going to wind this up. Peter Kirath, listeners, he's the chairman of the Narromine Aviation Museum. I'm going to play you another song, Waltzing Matilda. So, thank you so much for your time, Peter.
1: Pleasure, right.
0: All right, listeners, we'll be back with more Roaming Oz straight after this.

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Yes, we've had a fabulous time here. I've got to tell you, I've invaded every single op shop, second-hand shop, old wares shop in the town. And that also includes, where else did we go? McLean and where? And Yamba, the long-haired assistant screaming at me all these places. Grafton. I'll tell you what, if we were flying in a plane, we'd be overweight for all the CDs we bought. Oh, my goodness me. Lynn's been ripping music all day, and she said to me, oh, gee, I've done a lot today. And then looked at another box and went, oh, no. So there you go, folks. We've had a sensational time. We're leaving here on Tuesday morning, heading for home. And we're, in fact, going to be home on Tuesday. About a week earlier than planned because, yeah, we got so much to deal with at home. And got to drop off a fifth wheeler and a truck, you know. People sell some gear and then people say, but you'll have to deliver it for me. Can you believe that? The guy who's buying it can't drive it. So anyway, we've got to do that. And then, of course, we got so many other things to do. And then we're sort of coming away again. So, yeah, we're going to be having a great old time. And we got a lot of great music on the pad, okay? We got stuff like, let me just have a quick look. What do we got? We got Rabbit, for example. David and Vicky Walker requested some songs a couple of weeks ago by Rabbit. Now, the album was called Legends of Rock, okay? 50th year of Rabbit. And David Hines, he was meant to send it to me, and he didn't send it to me in time. But I did get it. So we've got some brand new Rabbit tracks coming your way. We got a bit of Chisel. We got a bit of Sherbet. What else do we have? Let me have a quick look here. We got some Filthy Animals, some Billy Thornton, the Aztecs. We got some Sing It Live. We've got some Hush, John Paul Young, because he's celebrating his birthday, Russell Morris. We got great stuff coming your way, okay? And, you know, we always kick off with a banger track. We got today and next Sunday, and that's the end of the second quarter of banger tracks, and we'll find out who next week who our quarterly banger track winner is. Now, let's kick off with a banger track right now. Yeah. AC/DC. Oi. TNT. Crank it up loud, people.

0: Oh, yeah, folks, what a way to kick it off. We're going to do another one. Angels Live.
1: But I put you in the mood to dance.
2: Hold your breath, you'll find it exceedingly difficult, and it's a danger to life.

Oh, there you go, folks. What do you think of that one? That was something a little different. Not a real banger track, but certainly a classic track, okay? I'm going to play a track now by JPY. The reason being is JPY was born on this day. Yes, this day, 21st of June, 1950. Yeah, makes him an old fart, doesn't it? But I'll tell you what, he can still rock and roll, this guy. Absolutely sensational. So he was born on 21st of June 1950 as John English, as in I-N-G-L-I-S, Young, older of Australia, medal recipient. He's known professionally as John Paul Young, because we had John Young from, you know, Over the Rainbow or whatever that Beatles song was, you know, with the young talents. I'm just dribbling now. But we had him, and that's the reason why he called himself John Paul Young, pop singer. Best known for having worldwide hit with Lovers in the Air from the Strictly Ballroom, movie back in 1978. Now, his career was boosted by regular appearances as a performer and guest hosts on things like Countdown. He was on that forever, 74 to 87. What else did he do? He was a national broadcaster with the ABC. Now, apart from Lovers in the Air, which is probably the most recognised song by him, he also had top 10 charting success overseas, Germany, Netherlands, for example, with the song that I'm about to chuck on for you right now. It's a fabulous little number. I don't think you've had any of this here. We certainly have any of it, had not had any of it here where we are, and the song is called Standin'.

Came out in 1977, folks, that one. And also, he had a lot of hits, okay? Not only in Germany and the Netherlands, but also in South Africa. Yes! And he was pretty popular here in Oz as well. Now, including one of his number one hits came out in 1975. And absolutely love it. And another one here, I Hate the Music, 1976. But I reckon we're going to play this one. Why? Because I love this song, okay? It's called Here Is the News. Yesterday's Hero.

Hey, there you go, folks. You've got to love JPY. Absolutely sensational. And he can still sing like that. I got to tell you, Chris Dooley, Lynn and myself, we travelled all the way to, where was it? Crikey, I think it was a Cessnock or something. And that was a couple of years ago. And met up with, Gil Matthews? No, not Gil Matthews. Who played piano? Who played the keys for him? Warren Morgan, yes, in the All-Star Band. And had a nice old chin wag with him. And he was a guest on my show sometime after that, actually. We exchanged numbers and invited him on the show. And I asked him how he got his name, Warren the Pig, or the Pig Morgan. I said, why did Billy Thorpe name you the Pig? And he said, well, we went on tour and we had a case of scotch, which was supposed to last us the tour, and we used it all up in about under a week. And I had the last glass in the last bottle. And he said, Billy said, hey, pass us that bottle. And I handed it to him and it was empty. And he said, you know what? You're a bloody pig, Morgan. And that's how he got his name, Warren Pig Morgan. Yeah, true story. All right, we're continuing on, and I'm going to play the first request for the day, okay? And we got some fabulous stuff coming up for you. The first one is going out to Michelle. So I'm going to do a big shout-out. Michelle, Tammy, Megan, Fiona, Jan from Colebrook. We got Mick, that's Michelle's other half. We got Vicky and David Walker. We got Glenn and Vicky from Wyonga. We got Chris from Party Central and Julie that are messaging me right now, and we're going to have a great afternoon. Got a message here from Rose. She's still at the LD cam spot in Carlton, so a big shout out to her, Pete, Peter, and Merv. Now, they are in the camp kitchen sitting around the wood heater because it's going to be about 4 degrees overnight. Holy moly, can you think of 4 degrees? Bloody hell, you can leave your ice creams out in the outside in that, and it won't soften up, I don't reckon. So 4 degrees tonight in Tasmania at the Aldi Cam spot in Carlton. I hope your diesel heater has got plenty of fuel there, Rose, okay? I'd hate to see you shiver out there, that's for sure. We've had a fabulous day here at Iluka, about 20 degrees today. Supposed to have had some showers or two. No, we've had 5 days of fabulous weather here. Absolutely sensational. Anyway, let's get on with the music. First request going out to Michelle from Erina, Vance Joy. This is a Creedence Clearwater classic. Have you ever seen the rain?

We're, you know, on the platforms anywhere here or in any of the stores. So you might have to catch up with Hindsey if you want to get a copy of it. But I've got to tell you, I think it's a fantastic album, what I've heard so far. Okay, we're going to change the pace just a little bit, okay, because we've had a bit of rock and stuff and we had some Creedence there, and that, of course, is Vance Joy. Now, this one's going out to Megan. Megan's from Killabin Bay, and she's asked me for a track by Sherbet. And the number she's asked me for is a thing called Your Old Woman. Enjoy the track, Megan.

There we go, folks. Classic hit there by Sherbet. And, of course, Darryl Braithwaite fronting that band all those centuries ago. Well, not centuries, but, yeah, a long, long time ago. We're going to continue on with the music. I'm going to play a song now. This one's going out to Fiona because we've got so many on the pad. A big shout-out to Peter and Swervin Mervin from the LD Camp Spot there in Carlton. They want to hear some Jimmy Barnes and some John English. Got a message there from Mick as well. Said he's lighting up the bath fire. So I've got to send me in a request, okay, there, Mick, if you think of one. If you don't, that's all good, as long as you're enjoying what we are playing. And who else do we have here? Well, we've got Glenn and Vicky. As I said, they've sent me in a few tracks for Handley Street. Yeah, Handley Street Country Club, the cover band. And we've also got a couple of tracks for his other half. Vicky wants to hear Carnival and Magic Dirt. Yeah, so a lot of great stuff coming your way. This is the second last week for this quarter of Banger Tracks, and I tell you what, it's a fight out between a few people. There's a few people that have got exactly the same scores, I got to tell you. So it's the next couple of weeks are going to be crucial. Now, let's pull Fiona's first request up right now. She's asked me for a song by Sing It Live, and the song is a number called Feel. You know this one, don't you? Robbie Williams.

That's a great song, I got to tell you. And that's not a bad version, you know. I'm so familiar with Robbie's voice. So when I hear a cover band do it, I'm always listening and, yeah, I'm being super critical. But you know what? It's a good version of it. It is. And I absolutely love the song. Yeah, so many of Robbie's songs do I love, okay? And that's one of them. All right, we're going to continue on now because now that I've deciphered a message, you know, we get messages come through and I was bombarded at one stage. I've got two phones running here and the long-haired assistant, she's gone outside to get a sunset with the camera because I don't know if you saw the sunset she put up yesterday, but wow, wasn't it absolutely stunning? So she's gone down there. There's this platform where we are that sort of leads out to the right on the edge of the water where you can see the sun just almost coming down into it. It's fabulous. And she was down there yesterday while I was putting programs together and interviews. I don't know if any of you guys are interested in country music or not. I imagine probably a lot of you aren't. But for any of the country listeners, I did an interview today with Gina Jeffries. Wow, isn't she a sensational singer? And she's doing a tour. That was on the 2 o'clock show, Corny Country. And I did one the other day with Graham Connors because he's doing a tour as well. But Gina Jeffries is doing a tour with her husband, Rod McCormack, Brooke McClymont and Adam Eckersley. That's their couple. And also Jay and Mark O'Shea, which are currently, I think, yeah, I know they're in the US. I'm not sure where in the US. But they're all getting together and they're doing a show which is going to be absolutely fabulous if it's playing in a town near you. And I've got to tell you, it's playing in Penrith. Saturday the 4th of July. Only chance for me to see those people. And, of course, I've got my Aussie flashback family who mean more to me. Because on the 4th of July, we are going to get together and have a sensational night. Unfortunately, Brooke and Adam, or as she calls him, Ads, and Jenny Jeffries, and her other half, Rod McCormack and O'Shea's, they're just going to have to get through their gig without me because I'm going to be with you guys. And you guys mean so much to me. And that was my only opportunity. So anyway, I got to talk to them and that was the main thing. And they're putting on a fabulous show. It is called Country Love, the Ultimate Date Night Tour. And it's just going to be completely unscripted and it's Q&A and lots of audience interaction and, yeah, like Brooke could be doing it with, say, Rod McCormack, and Gina could be doing it with, say, you know, Adam Kilpatrick. And I mean singing on stage, okay? I don't mean doing anything naughty. Come on, head out of the gutter, guys. But, yeah, they're all going to swap around on stage, and guys will be singing with girls and vice versa that aren't their partners. It is going to be fantastic. They're in rehearsals tomorrow, they told me, just to make sure they can get their vocals tight if the rest of the show's going to be loose and sloppy all over the place. But I know it will be fantastic. Anyway, on with the music. This next one's going out to Glenn. Glenn is in Wyonga, and he asked me for a track by Hendley Street Country Club. This one, folks. Gonna put you in the mill to dance, ladies. Put on those dancing shoes, girls, and swing those hips.

There you go, folks. What do you think of that one, Conga? And that, of course, is Henley Street Country Club. Going out to Glenn, and he sent me a message. He selected all these songs that he has selected for all the ladies who love to dance. Okay, let me find his message for you. He said his dance set is dedicated to Julie, which is Chris's other half, and all those lovely ladies who just feel like dancing. Well, you know what, Glenn? These lovely ladies will light up the dance floor on the 4th of July, and I sincerely hope that you're in the mood to dance, okay? Because you're sending out the right vibe, my man. All right. I said to Lynn, I said, I will get you intoxicated enough to get her up on the dance floor. Because Lenny can be a bit shy of the dance floor. I'm not. I just go crazy. I don't know what I do. I wouldn't call it dancing, but I call it having a hell of a good time and sweat a lot over it. So I guess if I pour enough alcohol into her, she'll loosen up and we'll be having maximum dancing on the 4th, okay? And that's what I'm hoping to do. And we've got to do the same with Chris too, because Chris, he doesn't like to get up and dance. I don't know about Mark. I wonder about Amanda and Julie. I'll have to tell me, hey, Chris, does Julie like to dance? Does Mark's other half, Amanda, like to dance? It's got to be, we got to have some girls up there, not just poor old Mick, which is Michelle's other half, and myself, you know, trying to dance with all these girls. No. And Glenn, put on your dancing shoes, my buddy. All right, let's continue on now with the music, with the madness. We do this every Sunday. We start at 4, go through till 7. And I don't know about you, but I don't know where this last hour has gone. I'm having an absolute sensational time here, as I do each and every week. And for sure, you guys would have to be as well. Let's play on something now that's a little bit, it's not really a dancing song, but it's a darn good song. It's a classic number and one of my favorites. And now, you know, I always go with the live stuff. This time I thought, just to be different, let's just play the radio edit, just the studio radio edit of this particular song, which is going out to Mick in Erina. The song he asked me for is Russell Morris, Wings of an Eagle.

What do you think of that, folks? Now, that's not the standard radio edit that you would hear, okay? I've got so many different copies of Russell's music, and they're all different in some way. That's from his album called The Fundamentalist, okay? And, you know, I've got live versions of it. I've got several live versions of it. And also, you know, retrospective. It's on that album as well. So, yeah, I always try to give you something a little bit different. Now, I'm going to play you another track. We're going to do a triple of Russell. I'm going to do this one right now because this is a favourite of mine as well. And it's from the same album. Now, we always play the live versions. I want you to hear Sweet, Sweet Love from The Fundamentalist.

Hey, what do you think of that, folks? The album Fundamentalist. Very different version, isn't it? Absolutely. Love it, love it, love it. Now, I said we were going to do a triple. Before I put this song on, this one's going out to Mark, and he is from sunny Colebrook. But apparently, they've been having a bit of rain. Yes, he said he's great, and it sounds like I'm doing well. Mate, if I was any happier, I'd be dangerous. And he had some long-awaited rain, much-needed rain down here. Still need plenty more, but so far, so good. And has finally started to turn cool as we stoke up the fire. Love it. Well, good on you, my man. I hope you're having a great night. I'll have to send you a photo. I stayed away from that craft beer tonight, okay? You can see I'm on fire. Yeah, that crafty beer snuck up on me craftily last week, and I made a couple of errors. Poor old Fiona. I mucked up her song, and I thought, nah, none of that crafty stuff. I'll just stick to my good old-fashioned, hard, backsided rum. So I can do that and still get through all my tracks. So he's having a great time. He's asked me for a track because, you know, he's in Tasmania, which is known as Van Diemen's Land. Now, Russell Morris had an album of the same name title, Van Diemen's Land, and Mark from Colebrook's asked me for that song. So go now.

go, folks. That is Russell Morris, Van Diemen's Land, from the album of the same name title, going out to Mark in Colebrook of Tasmania. Got to do a big shout out here to Daniel and Christine, yeah, they're from the Aldi Camp Spot in Carlton. We've also got Warwick and Sandra. Hi, you guys. Hope you're enjoying the music and that bath fire is keeping you really, really warm. Big shout out to Mick for lighting up and putting everybody in the mood. I'm going to play this next one, which is going out to Mark's other half in Colebrook, Jan. Now, she has asked me for a track by Monique Brumby, and the song is called The Change in Me. Going out to you, my dear.

What do you think of that, folks? I just got a message from Jan. She said she's a Devonport girl, so she comes from Tassie as well. Wow, there's some talent in that town, I've got to tell you, or in that state, I should say. And we played a track. Jan went to see, I'm trying to think of his name, Bully. He and I messaged him the other day to see if I couldn't get him on the show, Bully Hay. And he hasn't got back to me yet, but I'm going to hound him because I've been listening to his music and I think he's darn good and I would love to get him on the show. I did reach out, as I said I would and I always do, to Star Crazy. Now, Star Crazy are touring all over the place at the moment and they definitely want to be on the show with us, but we've just got to work it out with their schedule. So I've done that, as I said I would. Still haven't heard back from Filthy Animals. I think must be the way I've attempted to contact them, okay, using Facebook and places like that. I think I'm just going to reach out to management and say, hey, I've been trying to sort of go through it this way, but they might think it's a scammer from, they may be thinking I'm somewhere from India, you know, in New Delhi or something, wanting to con them to be on the radio that does not exist. So what I'm actually going to do is I'll drop them an email and do it properly. And then they won't be thinking I'm a scammer. All right, now let's continue on with the music. And yes, I've only had half a glass of rum, okay, so don't worry, and nothing in it. This next track, because we've got a few people, they're all around the LD camp spot there in Carlton, because Mick's got the fire going, and we've got Peter and Merv, Swervin' Mervin, and who else? We've got Mick, of course, we've got Daniel and Christine. Christine, how you going, my dear? So I'm going to play a track for, who will I play it for? That's probably a good idea. I might do one, because I know Lynn absolutely loves this track, okay? John English, yeah. The song is called Six Ribbons. Now, I think it's a fabulous track. And I know my long-haired assistant's going to love it as well. So for you, Peter, around the campfire, John English, Six Ribbons. Turn it up loud, even though it's a soft song.

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1: There we go. Going out to the LD Cam Spot in Carlton. Peter, good on you, Peter. It's a great song. And I'm sure Mick would have liked it. I know my long-haired assistant was swaying to the beat of it as well. Fabulous song. All right, before I get on with the next one, okay, I got a message here from Chris. You know, I said, you know, we got to try and give, you know, put a few drinks into Chris so he'll get up and dance. He messaged back and he said, there's not enough alcohol on the planet because this white man can't dance. So Chris is not going to dance. Okay. Now, Glenn said he used to back in the day, but he's not much into it anymore. Now, his other partner, Vicky, she used to love to dance, but as a result of a medical condition with one of her hips, I don't know. Look, if we're not going to dance, well, we're just going to have lots of fun. Okay. For the ones who can't dance, okay, that's cool. But as long as you're having fun in your own little way, all right, that's the main thing, because I want everybody to have a great time. And, of course, if you're up on the dance floor drinking for 10 men, like I know Mick from Erin is going to do, I'm sure he'll get up and dance. What do you reckon, Michelle? Will Mick get up and dance, or is it just going to be a floor full of ladies? Oh, crikeys. I hope I'm not the only fella on the dance floor. That's for sure. I know Stewie might get up and have a few. If we twist his elbow and put a few drinks into his tummy, I'm sure he'll get up and have a go. All right, we're going to continue on. I'm going to play one more from the LD Cam Spot in Carlton, okay? This one's going out to Daniel. He's sitting around the bath fire having a few drinks with some fabulous people, and he's asked me for a number by Red Garb. And the song is called I Was Only 19. I walk in the light green.
2: Mum and Dad and Denny saw the passing out parade at Puckapunyal. It was a long march from cadets. The 6th Battalion was the next to turn. It was me who drew the card. We did Canungra, shoulder.

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I was only 19, a walk in the light green. Going out to Daniel at the LD Cam Spot in Carlton. We've also got a couple more there, Warwick and Sandra. Hi, guys. How are you going? Hope Mick's looking after you, making sure there's plenty of wood on that fire, because if it's going to get down to 4 degrees tonight, wow, that is cold. I'm not keen on that at all. We're going to continue on, though. We've got an hour and a half to go and lots of songs to blast through. This next one is going out to Julie. Now, Julie is Chris's other half, as you all know, and you're soon going to meet in the next couple of weeks. And she's from Party Central at Woi Woi. Wants to hear a track by Swanee. And I know Mick loves this one from Carlton. He asks for it too sometimes. If I Were a Carpenter.

There we go, folks. Swanee, a.k.a. John Swan, going out to Julie at Party Central at Woi Woi. And Swanee, of course, is Jimmy. Here's when you meet old Jimmy's older brother. Now, speaking of Jimmy, we've got one for Merv. Swervin' Merv wants to hear a track by his When You Meet Old Jimmy. It's a thing called Workin'.

Going out to Swerve and Mervyn there at the LD Camp Spot at Carlton. Sitting around the bath fire with Christine, Warwick, Sandra, Daniel, Mick, of course, and Rose. Good old Rose, she's there as well. So they're having a great little party and preparing themselves for 4 degrees tonight. So I hope you're drinking lots of alcohol, because if you're under the affluence of alcohol, then you won't feel cold. You drink enough alcohol and end up with the affluence of alcohol, you won't feel anything. That's for sure. All righty, we're going to continue on. Enough of this rubbish. This next song is going out to Vicky, which is Glenn's other half from Wyonga. Now, we've not had this band on the show before. Also, before I put it on, message here from Fiona says, fabulous music tonight. Your listeners sure know how to put a program together. Well, they do. They do. You see, all I do is press the buttons and load up the tracks, and it's you guys

There we go, folks. What do you think of that one? Carnival, Goliath. Now, we've not had that band on the show before. Got a message here, says to Vicky, wow, he's on another page, and I love it. You see, it's good when you request songs by bands that people haven't heard, because it broadens everyone's horizon, okay? I mean, I've got so much music, it's just ridiculous. And, of course, you can't play it all, so

without you guys requesting, I mean, you know, I'm not going to just say, oh, I'll just put this on and try and confuse everybody or play something you've never heard. But I've got so much stuff you probably haven't heard, but hey, maybe it's not stuff you want to hear. That one, though, that went down well. That went down as a winner. Now, we got to continue on, though. I got to tell you, I got about an hour and 18 minutes to go. I've still got a few people who haven't yet had a song. Let me have a look. Tammy's not had her first yet. I might get Tammy's up right now, incidentally, because she put her tracks in, wow, like right at the start of the week. I'm actually trying to juggle things around to keep the momentum going. You know, we've got a few slow ones, got a few rock ones. So I try to keep the pace going and slow it down and then pick it back up. So I haven't forgot about you, Tammy. In fact, you, my darling, are next. Billy Thorpe and the Aztecs. The track is called Southern Comforts.

Billy Thorpe there, folks. Southern Comfort going out to Tammy, and she's at Wyoming. Got a message here from Chris. Party Central said, good one, Vicky and Tammy. The girls are knocking it dead tonight. Two sensational tracks, ladies. Yeah. All righty. We're going from this land to Tasmanian, to Van Diemen's land. Yes, to the little island at the bottom of Oz. She, Mick, the man who arranges the bath fire, he's asked me for a track by Mondo Rock. Yeah, Ross Wilson. The song's called Cool World.

Oh, there we go, folks. Mondo Rock going out to Mick at the LD camp spot there in Carlton. A big shout out to Todd, who's just joined the bath fire. Now, I can't take any more songs now, okay, folks? I know we've got an hour and 10 to go, but I am chock-a-block, so if you're not on my list now, there's always next week, okay, folks? We do it every week from 4 through until 7, but cannot fit in any more now. Thank you very much. Alrighty, continuing on. Another one for the oldie cam spot. Pristine Christine wants to hear a track by John Farnham. From the Whispering Jack album, it's called You're the Voice.

There we go, folks. That one is going out to Christine. I think that's the one that Mick refers to as Pristine Christine from the LD Camp Sport there at Carlton. You're the voice from the Whispering Jack album. And thank you so much for tuning in. We do this every Sunday, okay, from 4 till 7. So there are some new listeners, Warwick and Sandra. They want to hear some Angels a bit later on. We've also got Todd. He wants to hear some Angels as well. Peter. I'm not sure if I've heard from Peter before from the LD Camp Sport in Carlton. He had six ribbons a little earlier. And, of course, Swerve and Mervin, who used to be a regular requester on the show all the time, asked for some Working Class Man a little earlier than that. So, yeah, every Sunday, 4 till 7, send in your requests. Become part of the Aussie Flashback family. Now, an old member of the Aussie Flashback family, in fact, one of the original members of the Aussie Flashback family, who still tunes in each and every week, goes by the name of Chris from Party Central at Woi Woi, wants to hear a track by Dave Hull. Now, I know the ladies are going to love this because prior to Chris, they'd never heard of Dave Hull. For you ladies, the track is called Keep Your Motor Runnin'.

Gotta love that. Dave Hole live. The album's called Live One. Keep your motor running. Yes, I'll keep my motor running for Dave Hole. Oh, no, I can't let another one go. I'd love to, but you know what? I've got to make sure I get through all the requests. So I got a message here from Fiona. She says, oh, yeah, thanks, Chris. Woohoo, love it. And, of course, she'll keep her motor running for Dave Hole. You've got to love a sense of humour. All right, let's continue on. I've got a couple of people yet who have not had a request, and they're from the LD Campspot in Carlton, and then we're going to go through the repeats of the tracks that were requested. Big shout-out to Dave and Vicky Walker. Oh, my goodness, they've already requested tracks for next week. I can't believe it. We've still got an hour to go of this show, and they've already sent in their requests for next week. So, I mean, yeah, that's dedication. You gotta love that. That's for sure. All right. So let's play the request, which was asked for by Warwick and Sandra sitting around the bath fire there at the LD camp spot in Carlton. Guys, I'm going to give you a live version of this track because it really, really kicks. The song is called No Secrets by the Angels, and it's live. Now, this one's to be played at maximum volume, folks.

There we go, folks. No secrets. Angels Live. We got one for Todd now. Wants to hear another track by the Angels. The song is called Face the Day.

That's Todd, folks, from the Aldi Camp Spot in Carlton. Loves the Angels, face the day. All right, I got one more to go from Aldi, and then we're back into the repeats, and we are going to blast through these and find out who's the banger track winner this week. So for Rose, she wants to hear some Bee Gees.

All righty, folks, there you go. Going out to Rose at the Aldi Camp Spot in Carlton. BGs, how deep is your love? Right, we've got through the lot. Now we're going into repeats and working our way to the banger tracks. This one's going out to the Walkers, Vicky and David. They've asked me for a double shot from Rabbit's brand new album, which is called Legends of Rock. This song is a number called Let's Get Loud.

What do you think of that, folks? That is a crazy song. It's Rabbit. It's called Let's Get Loud. It's from their latest album, which is called Defenders of Rock. I said Legends of Rock before. Defenders of Rock. I'm just chatting with Dave Hines right now at the moment. And wow, what a sensational album. Let's

There we go, folks. Rock and Roll 101 from the brand new Rabbit album. All righty, we're continuing on. We've got about 35 minutes to go before we hang up the headphones. This next one's going out to Michelle at Erina. It is the Filthy Animals.

What do you think of it? What do you think of it? Panama, the filthy animals. All right, we're just going to take a break from a couple of these. I'm going to play you a few more slow ones, and then we're heading into the bangers. This next one's going out to Glenn from Wyonga. Wants to hear a track originally done by Leo Sayer. Now, this is covered here by the Henley Street Country Club. It's called You Make Me Feel Like Dancing. I'm going to dance the night away.

There you go, there you go. Henley Street Country Club. You make me feel like dancing. I got a little message here from Glenn who requested that. He says, trivia, the Henley Street Country Band gets 1 billion hits. 1 billion hits on YouTube, and all tunes are great. Now, I got messages. He also said, are you girls dancing? Because he picked these songs for the ladies, okay? Got a message here from Fiona who says, yeah. Oh, yeah, she is definitely dancing. Got one here from Michelle. And Michelle says, yeah, love this song. Got another one here from Tammy. Yep, she's up and dancing. Jan Barrett from Colebrook, bopping along. I saw Leo Sayer do this. Just awesome. What a lovely man. Hey, Glenn, you've picked some winners tonight, my man. They're not banger tracks, but I tell you what, the girls are in love with you. They're all going to want to dance with you on the 4th of July. All right, let's keep the music going. This next one's going out to Jan from Colebrook in Tasmania. Wants to hear a number by Mia Dyson. The song is called The Passenger.

Oh, there we go, folks. Going out to Jan, Colebrook, Tasmania. Mia Dyson. We've got to keep going. We've got to keep rocking. Got to keep rolling. The next one's going out to Fiona. She's at Niagara Park. Once there was a song called Time After Time. This is Mark Williams and Tara Maurice.

There you go, folks. What do you think of that? Time after time. What a beautiful version. All right. We got to keep going. Phil, shut up. Play the music. Going out to Rose at the Aldi Cam spot in Carlton. Not that one. This one. Song is called Alone.

Oh, there we go, BG's. Got a message here from Michelle that says, hey, Rose, two great songs tonight. Absolutely, two great songs tonight. All right, we've got a couple more slow ones, and we're making our way into the banger tracks. So this next one is going out to Mick at the LD Camp Spot in Carlton. The track is called Come, Said the Boy.

Going out to Mick at the Aldi Can Spot in Carlton. All right, from Tasmania to Erina. This one's for Mick. It's Hush. It's Glad.

There we go, folks. Going out to Mick at Erina. Glad all over. Hush. From Erina to Putty Central. Once going out to Julie. Song is called Take Me Back. Noiseworks.

folks, going out to Juliet Party Central. All right, we are getting down to the last couple of tracks. This next one is going out to Glenn's Vicky at Wyonga. Song is called We Had Love. Magic Turks.

There we go, folks. That is a fabulous song, I've got to tell you. Magic Dirt, we had Love going out to Vicky, Glenn's other half at Wyonga. And I got a message here from Fiona that says, fabulous song, Julie, great track. The same goes for Vicky. And got a similar message here from Chris as well, from Party Central. We can only have one banger track winner. I've got to tell you, they're all bloody hard tonight. This one's going out to Megan, and she's at Killabin Bay. It's called Goodbye, Astrid, Goodbye, Cold Chisel. One, two to go.

Well, I got to tell you, folks, that was going out to Megan, that one. Whoa. And I've got two tracks to go, okay, just two. And this has been a toughie. I mean, every one of these songs, Vicky Walker's one, Vicky, Glenn's Vicky from Wyonga, so difficult for me. I'm just trying to figure out what one I should choose. There's two up here, and I've played them both. I love them both. I think I'm going to go for the banger track. I'm not. Well, it'll be up after this one, okay? This one's going out to Tammy. It's Billy Thorpe's Rock and Roll City. The banger track is AC/DC Rock and Roll Damnation. Going out to Chris at Party Central.

There we go. Rock and Roll City. And that is Billy Thorpe and the Aztecs. All right, so the banger track. We got one more week. I have no idea who's ahead. I know that there's a lot of people that are really, really close. Okay, so next week I reckon is going to be the decider between the three that are pretty much sitting on the same amount of banger tracks. I think the banger track thing would have to be, got a message here from Chris, and he says, love this song, Tammy. It's a banger. Absolutely. I never should have started this banger track thing. I should just give everybody a prize, I think, because it's too blasted hard. Anyway, I've given it to Chris tonight, okay, and it's not favoritism. I asked my long-haired assistant, I messaged a friend, and I said, I'm just going to give you three songs. Tell me what's the banger. I'm not going to tell you who it is. And he selected Rock and Roll Damnation for Chris, and I thought, well, you know, that's the banger, guys. So we're going to put it on right now. AC/DC from the Power Age album, the banger track.

There we go, folks. What a way to end an evening, afternoon, evening of Aussie flashback music with Rock and Roll Damnation, AC/DC. Got a message here from Michelle. She said, you gave yourself a massive headache, Phil, but a perfect choice. Had a message here from, we got one here from Fiona. Go, Chris, a great banger track. Has me up and dancing like a chick from when when the track hit the airwaves. What else do we have here? We've got another message here who said, oh, that was tough. That was tough. I was air drumming all the way through. Goodbye, Astrid, goodbye. I'll tell you what, it was tough. And Rock and Roll City, wow. And the one that Vicky, Glenn's Vicky from Wyonga. Yeah, we had love. Wow. You guys are killing me. We got next week to decide who the banger track winner is for this quarter. And I think at the end of the year I'm gonna cancel this segment and we'll just play what we play, okay? Because it's tough. And I wouldn't want anybody thinking I was playing favourites because I would never, ever, ever do that. Folks, we've had a great night. Wow, haven't we had some sensational music, you know? And a big shout-out to Michelle and Mick from Erina. Tammy, she's from Wyoming. Megan, she's from Killabin Bay. Fiona, Niagara Park. Jan and Mark from Colebrook in Tasmania. We've got Vicky and David Walker. They're from, where are they from? Gosh, I've had a breakdown. Mick and Vicky and David Walker, they know where they're from. Chris from Party Central, Julie from Party Central, Mick and Merv, and also Pete and Daniel, Christine, Warwick and Sandra and Todd and Rose, all from LD Cam Spot there in Carlton. Fantastic, fantastic show tonight, guys. Thank you so much for supporting Aussie music. We are going to try and get the Star Crazy on the show. We've also reaching out to a Tasmanian artist. I'm trying to think of his name, Bully. I'm exhausted and brain dead. So we've got a few artists lined up. We've also trying to reach out to Gwyn Ashton, a new blues player, that we're going to try and get him on the show shortly as well. So, folks, have a great week. Love each other. Be safe and keep doing what you're doing and supporting Aussie music. If you want to stick around, I've got some Rogue Traders coming up and a few other things in automation. So until next week, folks, thank you all.

0: 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We'd like to make this one more song. We'd like to make this a really long one.
1: Jam!

Thank you very much. We hope you enjoyed that. The song we'd like to do for you, it's a brand new one, real legend of country music in Australia, Slim Dusty. The song's called The Man with a Hat Turned Down in Front, and we hope you like it. Go.

forget I was just a runt. But I was hooked for life on country music front. Now the station where I worked was up in Queensland, so we looked forward to his show.

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To make a wish, they say, is just for dreamers, but at an even chance, I would take a punt to pick and sing a verse or two of Trumby with the man that wears his hat turned down in front. Now the

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This is a version of a song written by Mr. John Lennon. And like I said, we're doing a live album tonight, and one of our favorite albums, our favorite live albums of all time, was an album recorded by a man called Donny Hathaway. And he did a version of this song, and we're gonna do another little version of that.

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0: first time I quit, had no idea what I was getting myself into. I lasted 3 days and some bright spark gave me a beer. Well, the second time was better. I lasted 6 weeks until my girlfriend decided I was too cranky and gave me a cigarette. The last time I quit, I just put out my cigarette and never lit another. Well, it wasn't that simple, but that was 3 years ago. You see, every time you quit, you get a little better at it. So remember, never give up giving up.
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5: 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I love it how little kids whistle out of tune, you know. 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No tune, just... Then I started to whistle a bit of a joke.

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1: 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Human Nature and countless others. 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That's what I did.

0: 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I guess this is what a lot of you came to hear.
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1: Long-haired assistant.
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1: Bushed?
0: Yeah, we need a break.
1: You mean like a Kit Kat?
0: No, a holiday. A camping holiday.
1: Right. I got the perfect spot.
0: Really?
1: Yep. It's called the Elny Camp Spot in Carlton. They got acres of private places to camp, portaloos everywhere so you'll never get caught short, and a fabulous dam to cool off in.
0: And a great camp kitchen.
1: And in the evening, Mick, he lights the bath fire so we can all sit around for happy hour.
0: Sounds perfect. What's the number?
1: 0418 135 647. Ask for Trucks. She'll look after you.
0: The Elder Camp Spot at Carlton for that perfect break you deserve.
1: Long-haired assistant.
0: Yes.
1: I'll bring the Kit Kats.
0: Phil C.

Over 16,500 New South Wales police are out there. And police vehicles can detect drivers speeding anywhere, anytime. 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You can stop it.

0: 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Why not like and follow the All Aussie Radio Facebook page for a direct line to song requests? 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Why wait till Sunday? Message me midweek. Also, all the latest info for special guest artists for upcoming shows. 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
1: Long live rock and roll. We hope you dig it. We hope you listen to the words.

Thank you. Thank you. Thank you. Thank you. Thank you. Thank you. Thank you. Thank you. Thank you. Thank you. Thank you. Thank you. Thank you. Thank you. Thank you. Thank you. Thank you. Thank you. Thank you. Thank you. Thank you. Thank you. Thank you. Thank you. Thank you. Thank you. Thank you. Thank you. Thank you. Thank you. Thank you. Thank you. Thank you. Thank you. Thank you. Thank you. Thank you. Thank you. Thank you. Doesn't know us all. First of all, a guy that's been with the Aztecs for over 4 years, a guy I've been working with, and now a very good friend, Mr. Paul Wheeler, on bass. Come on. And on piano, a guy that used to be with the Lady Dars, and I'm sure you know him on piano, Mr. Bruce Howard.

G'day folks, it's Shane Jacobson. 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
1: 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Gene Parrott, holding up the Duncan Road. Only in Australia. Beck Hance. This has got to be the
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1: 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More. 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That's the reason. Indie Country on All Aussie Radio. Why not follow and like the page? 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

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And he's the voice, John Farnham. And the most sensational band in the land, the Little River Band. And who could forget Sherbet? Aussie Pop, Monday to Saturday, 9 to midday and 4 to 6 p.m. For requests and the latest updates, follow and like All Aussie Radio on Facebook.

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Thank you very much, everyone. We do. It's very pleasing to note that you people appreciate the better class of song. Great stuff. Anyway, I'd like to do a song now. This is an oldie. I recorded this song about 17 years ago, I think it was. But I wrote the song on our first trip to Queensland, and it was up north on the coast. And I wrote this song when I was sitting on a stump in the moonlight. It's not a love story about joy or anything like that. But anyway, it's a number which is still rather topical with so many of our boys overseas and all that sort of thing. So it's one that I call then and still do, Gumtrees by the Roadway and Willows by the Creek.

Aussie, Aussie, Aussie. Phil C here, folks. AllAussieRadio.com.au. Yeah, that's the place you need to go. 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Oi, oi, oi.

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2: 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Now the entire pub is giving you the look. Whoa, Andy, that's a solid frown. Jeff, that angry eye twitch is a real talent. Jeez, even copying it from Joe.
0: Actually, I'll get a lift home.
2: 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A message from the New South Wales Government.

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I've had several requests. Unfortunately, the guitar's a bit big. But as I was coming up the stairway tonight, ladies and gentlemen, this nice young lady came up to me and she said, "Excuse me, Mr. Currawong." Oh, I like that. She said, "Excuse me, Mr. Currawong." She said, "I think it'd be possible tonight," she said, "if you could sing 'There's a Redback on the Toilet Seat.'" Now, ladies and gentlemen, and tin lids, I have never learnt this song, but I've often sat there thinking about it, you know. You know how you sit there? Any excuse for a blunt? Reading all the graffiti? I was thinking, if only I had a pen, I would have written my own graffiti. I would have. "Here he sits, poor old Merv, straining every muscle and every nerve." Anyway, I was sitting there thinking, you know, thinking about this Redback song. And all of a sudden, I realised that all the sympathy goes to the fellow that got bit. What about the poor old Redback? What's he supposed to do, put up an umbrella or what? He probably didn't have one handy. Anyway, I thought to myself, someone should write a song for the poor old Redback.

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I didn't see him coming, and he gave me a hell of a fright. 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

0: 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Hey.
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And here's the kicker, they have to be Aussie. 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
1: First time I quit, had no idea what I was getting myself into. 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

0: On behalf of Bluey Watson, Vince Maloney, Tony Barber, Harry Young and yours truly, Colb Agent, we dedicate this album to the memory of Billy Thorpe.
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0: I see you.
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0: The more I want you.
1: The sensational Bee Gees. You've got to love those harmonies. Human Nature and countless others. 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Follow and like the page on Facebook. That's what I did.

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1: Long-haired assistant.
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1: Bushed?
0: Yeah, we need a break.
1: You mean like a Kit Kat?
0: No, a holiday. A camping holiday.
1: Right. I got the perfect spot.
0: Really?
1: Yep. It's called the Elney Camp Spot in Carlton. They got acres of private places to camp, portaloos everywhere so you'll never get caught short, and a fabulous dam to cool off in.
0: And a great camp kitchen.
1: And in the evening, Mick, he lights the bath fire so we can all sit around for happy hour.
0: Sounds perfect. What's the number?
1: 0418 135 647. Ask for Trucks. She'll look after you.
0: The Elder Camp Spot at Carlton for that perfect break you deserve.
1: Long-haired assistant.
0: Yes.
1: I'll bring the Kit Kats.
0: Phil C.

0: 16,500 New South Wales police are out there. And police vehicles can enforce the road rules anywhere, anytime. So if you drink and drive, speed, don't wear a seatbelt, take illegal drugs and drive, or hold your phone while driving, you can stop it or cop it.
1: I wonder what he'll think of me. I guess he'll call me.

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1: Aussie, Aussie, Aussie. 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Beat the queue. Why wait till Sunday? Message me midweek. 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

0: They're born. You didn't notify me.
1: I just couldn't. I keep him for a few more days. Please. Please, they're a pair. They go together.
0: My husband is due back tomorrow, Mrs. Johnson. I must have my baby. We made an agreement, a bargain. You swore on the Bible.
1: You better see which one you want.
0: I'll take him.
1: No, don't tell me which one.

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Twilights broke up in around 1969, I think it was, here in Melbourne. I remember a party at Molly Meldrum's place. Guy sidles up behind me. Little short marsupial person he was. Name was Brian Cadd. Remember Brian? Well, ladies and gentlemen, he's not here. I can do it without him. As the actor said to the bishop, I looked down at him. That's why I like him. He said, you want to start a band? I said, yeah, well, have you got any songs? He said, I've got Arkansas grass. I said, yeah, have you got any songs? Anyway, we had a meeting in the back of his Simca. Remember the Simca? It was a yellow Simca. Nice, well, Czechoslovakian piece of rubbish it was. And we formed a band called Axiom in the back seats. And we recorded Arkansas Grass and a couple of other ones that we can do for you right now. Oh, there we are.

Love you, Pop. 6 days a week. 9 to midday and 4 to 6 p.m. With artists like John Paul Young, the piano man himself, Mr. Brian Cadd. And he's the voice, John Farnham. And the most sensational band in the land, the Little River Band. And who could forget Sherbet? Aussie Pop, Monday to Saturday, 9 to midday and 4 to 6 p.m. For requests and the latest updates, follow and like All Aussie Radio on Facebook.

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0: 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And hear tunes by the wild one, J.O.K. Cold Joy and the Joy Boys. 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
1: I found a new love.
0: The last man standing, Mr. Lonnie Lee. 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